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0: Prelude, Polonaise, and Promenade by English composer Gordon Langford, played there by the Onyx Brass. 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
0: Here's one of those musings from the music multiverse, alternate histories that it can be fun to speculate about. What if Joseph Haydn had not lived to be 77 years old? Remember, living past 70 in his day was an achievement, and by the time he was 40, Haydn had written about a third of his 100-plus symphonies, and he did kind of invent our idea of what a symphony is, especially with his later symphonies. So, without Haydn's longevity, would the symphony still have caught on? Well, back in our timeline now, here is one of those late Haydn symphonies that inspired so many other composers to write symphonies of their own, the Symphony No. 99 by Joseph Haydn, played here by the Academy of St. Martin in the Fields.

0: The Academy of St. Martin in the Fields, conducted by Neville Marriner, with the Symphony No. 99 by Joseph Haydn. Coming up, Handel promotes the music of Handel with some new music by Handel performed alongside slightly less new music by Handel.
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6: 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I'm Angela Mariani, inviting you to join me this week as today's performers of medieval, Renaissance, and Baroque music bring to life the music of the distant past.
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0: George Friedrich Handel knew a thing or two about marketing. He had to. He was trying to stay ahead of changing tastes in London. This is a concerto for two orchestras by Handel. It's really for three groups of instruments, one string band and two groups of winds, tailor-made by Handel to be performed between movements of some of his big oratorios. And if you're a fan of his big oratorio, Messiah, parts of this piece are going to sound very familiar.

0: Members of Tafel Musik, led by Gene Lamont, probably about as expanded as Tafel Musik has ever been as an ensemble, a string band plus two separate wind bands there, combining for the Concerto for Two Orchestras, number two, by George Frideric Handel.
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0: Never underestimate the power of a garden, a place to commune with nature, to be inspired by the rhythms of the natural world. Antonín Dvořák had a garden at his little retreat in southern Bohemia. He was able to spend time there every now and then. It was Dvořák's happy place. And it's easy to picture him strolling around his flowering sanctuary when you listen to this music. It's part of Dvorak's Symphony No. 8, and you'll hear the whole thing later this hour.

0: A performance from January, recorded at the Théâtre des Champs-Élysées in Paris, that was the Chamber Orchestra of Europe, conducted by Renaud Capuçon, with the Symphony No. 8 by Antonin Dvorak. Coming up, Two Brothers, 12 Strings, and a very, very old song. In a minute.
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0: Here's Spanish composer Joaquin Rodrigo looking back about 300 years for inspiration to a madrigal from the 16th century, vocal music by Jacques Arquedelt, O Felici Occhi Mei, O Happy Eyes of Mine. Rodrigo wove melodies from that madrigal into the 10 short movements of his madrigal concerto for two guitars and orchestra. Here is the Arietta movement, played by brothers Sergio and Odair Assad, with the St. Gallen Symphony Orchestra.

0: The Arietta from The Madrigal Concerto by Joaquin Rodrigo. We heard Sergio and Odair Assad there playing guitar with the St. Gallen Symphony Orchestra, conducted by John Neschling.
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0: Dance of the Night Sky by Shirley Thompson, played there by the group for whom she wrote it, the Black Oak Ensemble.
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0: Would we even know the word prodigy if it weren't for music? Mozart, he might be the first prodigy you ever heard of. There are many more, of course. Mendelssohn, Saint-Saëns, Chopin. But lists of musical prodigies often omit Amy Beach. Or Amy Chaney, for that was her name, back when she could sing dozens of songs by her first birthday. Back when she taught herself to improvise harmony. A year after that, then taught herself to read before she turned 3. And was composing at the piano by the time she was 4. I mean, if that's not a prodigy. I'm Aaron Kane, not a prodigy, but proud to bring you this theme and variations by Amy Beach in just about 20 minutes.

Petri Sakari conducted the Finnish Radio Symphony Orchestra in music of Finnish composer Tauno Pilkkanen. That was his Summer Scenes.

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0: I'm Aaron Kane, grateful to be with you. American composer Amy Beach took the Boston musical world by storm when she was just 18, and she started big with successful, large-scale works like masses, symphonies, a piano concerto. Later in her career, Amy Beach focused more on smaller-scale works, chamber music, like this theme and variations for flute and string quartet.

0: flutist Carol Winsence joined violinists Kevin Lawrence and Carolyn Stewart, violist Sheila Brown, and cellist Brooks Whitehouse for the theme and variations for Flute and String Quartet by Amy Beach. A poem for cello and orchestra by Henrietta Bosmans is coming up in about a minute.
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0: To say that Dutch composer Henrietta Bosmans was born into a musical family is kind of an understatement. Her mother was a concert pianist. Her father was the principal cellist of the Concertgebouw Orchestra. Here is some of the music she wrote for one of the two instruments that were probably nearest and dearest to her heart, plus an orchestra. The poem for cello and orchestra by Henrietta Bosmans, played here by cellist Gemma Rosefield and the BBC Philharmonic.

0: Cellist Gemma Rosefield with the BBC Philharmonic Orchestra, conducted by George Vass. That was the poem for cello and orchestra by Henriette Bosmans.
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0: When Tchaikovsky first set foot in Florence, he was immediately enchanted. Tchaikovsky loved the city's museums, churches, art galleries. He'd start every morning there, taking long strolls around what he called his dream city. He liked it so much that he went back there a few years later. He thought Florence was the perfect place to compose, and it's where he started composing this music. I'm Aaron Kane, Tchaikovsky's Souvenir of Florence, coming up this hour.

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0: Music that concludes on a wonderfully uneasy note, if not outright profane. Those were the Sacred and Profane Dances by Claude Debussy, something he wrote to show off a new chromatic harp that had just been created. That was harpist Yolanda Kondonassis showing off a bit there with the members of Oberlin 21.
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0: And now for some music that Tchaikovsky began writing when he was in Florence, a city he loved to visit. He called it the perfect place to work. But it must have also been a pretty great place to not work, because it took Tchaikovsky a while to compose this piece that lives somewhere between a quartet and a symphony for strings. It's performed here by the Orpheus Chamber Orchestra, the Souvenir of Florence.

0: members of the Orpheus Chamber Orchestra, with a little something Tchaikovsky brought back from vacation. That was his souvenir of Florence. We'll wrap up this hour with a lullaby in a minute.
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0: Finally this hour, here is a berceuse by Chopin, and in it there are echoes of an old song from his native Poland that he probably heard as a youngster. The song is called "The Moon Now Has Risen, The Dogs Are Asleep." A great name for a lullaby. Here's pianist Artur Rubinstein.

0: Music of Chopin, played there by a pianist who, like Chopin, was born in Poland but did not stay there, Artur Rubinstein, whose interpretations of Chopin are almost the stuff of legend. That was his interpretation of the Berceuse, Opus 57, by Frédéric Chopin.
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0: American composer Aaron Copland always enjoyed the challenge of something new. In the 1930s, radio was something new. 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The whole thing turned into a real event. There was even a contest for choosing the title of this piece. The winner? Music for Radio. I'm Aaron Kane. You'll hear Aaron Copland's music for that crazy new radio contraption in just about 5 minutes. Stay tuned.

0: Nima Järvi conducted the Detroit Symphony Orchestra in the Symphony No. 2 by George Chadwick.
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4: 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An in-store pianist would pick up some sheet music from a department store clerk, and then that pianist plugger would simply play while customers shopped. That was actually how composer George Gershwin got his start. Well, that and he also worked as a rehearsal pianist for Broadway singers, a blend of gigs that really helped Gershwin create a truly unique sound. This thoroughly Gershwin piano concerto's on the way. I'm Melanie Venata. 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

0: You can spot a Gershwin piece a million miles away. Even at just 27 years old, he already had locked in his unique musical flavor. That was his piano concerto in F, Andrew Litton conducting the Bournemouth Symphony, and also performing the piano solo.
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0: You know those relationships where the banter is just so good? The drama, the jokes, so rich, the personalities, so over the top, that you think, wow, somebody's got to write this down. Well, Richard Strauss didn't just think about writing it down, he wrote a whole opera about it. His marriage, that is. His wife was eccentric, opinionated, outspoken. Good woman. She apparently also made fabulous theatrical material. And the funny part on Strauss's end, he didn't breathe a word of it to her until she sat in the audience on opening night. She was not amused. Honestly, a great review. This slice of that work later this hour. I'm Melanie Renata. This is Music Through the Night. Sure, its tones can be sort of silly, but that doesn't mean it can't be a serious instrument. I'm talking, of course, about the bassoon. Bassoonist Karen Geohagen makes it shine here, alongside the BBC Philharmonic, Carl Maria von Weber's Bassoon Concerto in F Major.

0: The musicians of the Seattle Symphony making their instruments act as comedic characters there in Richard Strauss's Intermezzo Interludes, his Opus 72.
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0: Hello, my friend. I'm Melanie Renata. So glad to have you here for Music Through the Night. You're in for a real treat with this work. A musical moment to mentally place yourself, perhaps, in a field of flowers. Dappled sunlight, soft breeze. It's the Pastoral from Village Scenes by French composer Émile Sauret. It's coming up in just a bit.

0: If you caught a whiff of Ravel and Debussy influence in there, well, then you would be correct. They definitely inspired that work by Maurice Durafly. His Three Dances, Opus 6. John Wilson at the podium there, conducting the Sinfonia of London.
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0: The American Midwest is packed with artistic inspiration. During the years Dvorak spent in New York as director of the National Conservatory, he spent his summers in the Midwest, specifically in a Czech-American community in Spillville, Iowa. It was there where he composed some of his major chamber works, like his From the New World Symphony, and this is American String Quintet, a Czech work blended with American folk. It's on the way. I'm Melanie Renata. This is Music Through the Night. Alexander Glazunov is known best for some pretty great ballets, but he has a fairly large body of work that is rarely tapped into. So tonight, you get to tap in one of Glazunov's last and arguably one of his best works here, his Concerto for Saxophone in E-flat Major,

0: Czech and North American folk flavors blended into that work by Dvorak. His American String Quintet in E-flat major, the Emerson String Quartet performing with violist Paul Neubauer. 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
0: Today is a day that for years a Swedish king tried to have banned. And during occupation, Nazis wouldn't let people celebrate it. And yet, the people of Norway persisted. Today is their Independence Day. So, some mountainous folk melodies get to flow into this hour, but through an orchestral lens. A musical portrait of a people who have always known how to endure and how to celebrate. Johan Svendsen's Norwegian Rhapsody No. 3 in just a bit. I'm Melanie Renata. I'm so glad you're here. Please, stay with me. On this Sunday morning, this music here acts as a cry for mercy and forgiveness. It's called Prayer of St. Gregory by Alan Hovhaness, shared with you here by the Manhattan Chamber Orchestra and trumpeter Chris Gecker.

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0: The Trondheim Symphony with a symphonic spin on traditional Norwegian tunes. Johan Svendsen's Norwegian Rhapsody No. 3 on this Norwegian Independence Day. Good morning. I'm Melanie Renata with the Labor of Love on the way.
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0: It was while he was on a romantic holiday with his wife in Upper Bavaria, Edvard Elgar found musical inspiration for this, his Bavarian Dances, performed for you here by the English String Orchestra.

0: William Boughton leading the English String Orchestra, sharing a musical memory of a romantic vacation, Edward Elgar's Bavarian Dances. Good morning. I'm Melanie Renata with something simply jolly in just a minute.
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0: He wrote more than 600 pieces of music and placed numerous instruments in the spotlight, but really, Mozart's piano works is where it's at. They just shine the brightest, especially this one, his fifth piano sonata in G. Here's pianist Yol Um Son.

0: every single piece of music by Mozart is expressive and demanding in its own way, even his early pieces like that one. His very lighthearted and joyful Fifth Piano Sonata in G Major, pianist Yol-Um Son performing. You just can't help but be in a good mood after that.
1: People just see the successes that I've had. They don't see the things that I've done to get to those successes that were all rejected. It's difficult because everybody's attention is in this direction and that direction and is being grabbed and vied for by so many things. But that's the reality of being an independent artist in the 21st century.
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0: Have you ever dragged your feet when it came to making a big decision? You were looking for a sign to take that risk, to make that move, do that thing that makes your heart feel good? Well, consider this your sign. And consider Luigi Boccherini your example. His nomadic little heart couldn't keep him still. In spite of the risks of failure, he took a leap. And he made his way to where he felt most inspired. And if he hadn't taken that risk, well, we wouldn't have this. It's on the way. I'm Melanie Renata. Please stay with me.

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0: pianist Clipper Erickson with some high energy for your Sunday morning. The third movement from the Piano Sonata in E Minor by Florence Price. Now, the power of the piano gives way to a collection of strings in just a minute. I'm Melanie Renata.
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0: He had real early success in Vienna, yet Italian composer Luigi Boccherini felt unfulfilled. Despite the risk of failure, he decided to make a move. He found health, happiness, and success in Spain, and it was in Madrid where he wrote 9 Spanish-flavored guitar quintets. Here, guitarist Richard Savino shares Boccherini's 6th guitar quintet in G major alongside the Ataria Quartet.

0: Some Spanish flair in that work by Italian composer Luigi Boccherini, his sixth guitar quintet in G. Richard Savino plucking the strings there with the Ataria Quartet. And Melanie Renata with some intentional joy in musical form in just a minute.
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0: When your world feels chaotic, making art can be a real important way to help you find balance. It's what helped Maurice Ravel. There are some real joyful sounds and colors here in a work he crafted during wartime. It's his orchestral suite, Le Tombeau de Couperin. Here's the Sinfonia of London and John Wilson at the podium.

0: Ravel paid homage to 18th century French sounds there in Le Tombeau de Couperin, the Sinfonia of London performing. I'm Melanie Renata. Thank you for being with me this morning. Be good to yourself today and be good to your neighbor too, okay?
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The Collegium Regalis setting of the Te Deum, composed by Herbert Howells. Andrew Nethsinger led the choir of St. John's College, Cambridge, with organist Timothy Rivaldi. 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We move to a somewhat different expression of praise coming from the tradition of American folk hymns. These 19th century hymns, in their simplicity and directness, exude their own eloquent, straightforward, homespun vigor, creating a lively hymn tradition that flourished in America. The camp meeting

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6: This is Sunday Baroque. I'm Suzanne Bona. May 18th is Victoria Day, Canada's official celebration of Britain's kings and queens, dating back to the reign of Queen Victoria, whose birthday was in May. Canada has many wonderful musical ensembles, and you'll hear a few of the best on this holiday weekend.

0: Bernard Labadie and Les Violons du Roi played Antonio Vivaldi's Concerto, catalog number 120. 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
1: 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Toronto Chamber Orchestra uses mostly modern instruments, but many of the individual performers also play period instruments in other Canadian ensembles, and they bring their expertise with historical performance practices. Toronto Chamber Orchestra and oboist Thomas Stacey play a concerto for Oboe d'Amore by Georg Philippe Telemann.

0: Thomas Stacey was the oboe d'amore soloist with Toronto Chamber Orchestra playing one of Georg-Philipp Telemann's concertos. 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
2: 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I'm Lisa Simeone, and I hope you'll join me as we hear the CSO charge into the 21st century with repertoire both new and old, taking listeners behind the scenes and into the music. 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
0: 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The Greek mythological god of the north wind, Boreas, had two sons named the Boreads. That's also the name of a Montreal-based group that plays Baroque music on instruments from that time period. This is Les Boreades with soloist Hélène Plouffe playing Giuseppe Turrelli's Violin Concerto, Opus 8, No. 9.

0: Matthias Mauta and Ensemble Caprice played Hakara, Passacaglia, and Chacona, anonymous music from a 17th century collection called Musical Flowers. Sunday Baroque is produced at WSHU in Fairfield, Connecticut, and funded by the Richard P. Garmany Fund at Hartford Foundation for Public Giving, providing support to institutions that are committed to enriching lives in Connecticut, including Connecticut Science Center and Elizabeth Park Conservancy. Our production team is Julie Ferdino, Jennifer Basher, Sabrina Garone, Ann Lopez, and I'm Suzanne Vona. This is Sunday Baroque. When Stephen Schultz was in elementary school choosing what to play in band, he put down saxophone as his first choice. He also liked jazz clarinet, so clarinet was his second choice. He couldn't think of a third instrument, so he randomly wrote down flute. Well, on audition day, he could only make a sound on the flute. Now you see where this is going, right? Stephen Schultz became a renowned flutist, and coming up on Sunday Baroque, you will hear him and his colleagues in Baroque Nouveau playing a French Baroque suite.
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0: This is Sunday Baroque. I'm Suzanne Vona. 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

0: Baroque Nouveau played the third concert by Jean-Philippe Rameau, nicknamed La Poplinière, after one of his benefactors. 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
2: 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I'm Angela Mariani, inviting you to join me this week as today's performers of

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Alistair Dixon and Chapelle Dubois performed the motet Jubilate Deo by Cristobal Morales. Although he was born in Turin, the Italian musician Felice Giardini had a cosmopolitan life, especially for a man of the 18th century. He traveled and worked in Rome,

0: La Stray played Felice Giardini's second of five quartets dedicated to the Duke and Duchess of Devonshire. 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
0: 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In 1728, Antonio Conti wrote about Emperor Charles and composer Antonio Vivaldi, saying he has spent a lot of time discussing music with Vivaldi. It's said that he has spoken with him more in 2 weeks than he has with his own ministers in 2 years. The Academy of Ancient Music plays one of the concertos Vivaldi dedicated to his music-loving confidant.

0: Violinist Andrew Manzi and the Academy of Ancient Music played Antonio Vivaldi's Concerto, Catalog Number 189. Sunday Baroque is produced at the Richard P. Garmany Classical Music Production Suite at WSHU Public Radio in Fairfield, Connecticut, by Julie Ferdino, Jennifer Basher, Sabrina Garone, Ann Lopez, and I'm Suzanne Vona. This is Sunday Baroque. Jean-Marie Leclerc was a highly skilled professional violinist, but like many composers, he was mindful to write music that his fans could play, even if they were amateurs. Leclerc wrote two suites called Recreations of Music that he said he had designed to be easy to perform. And coming up on Sunday, you'll hear one of them performed by some consummate professional musicians.
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0: This is Sunday Baroque. I'm Suzanne Vona. Now, there are so many interesting and obscure holidays. Did you know that May 16th is the annual celebration of Love a Tree Day? Seriously. And even better, would you believe that there is a famous Baroque era aria by George Frideric Handel that is a love song to a tree? Ombra Mai Fu is from Handel's opera Xerxes, and it is one of today's highlights.

0: Lutenist Toyohiko Sato played Nico Lavallee's Under the Linden Tree, also known as Lord Zouch's Mask. We post detailed music lists, usually with links about some of the performers and composers. 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
0: Sunday Baroque is funded by the Friends of Sunday Baroque, whose contributors include Rita Sackett, in loving memory of her husband, Mark. I am a flower of the field and a lily of the valley. As a lily among the thorns, so is my beloved among the daughters, a garden fountain and a well of living water, flowing streams from Lebanon. It's a text from the Song of Songs, set to music by Jacobus Clemens and sung here by Stile Antico.

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0: Toronto tenor Daniel Taylor was the soloist with Ariane Ensemble, conducted by Stephen Stubbs. They performed Ombra Mai Fu, Never Was a Shade of Plants Dearer and More Lovely, from George Frideric Handel's opera Xerxes. 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
0: 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Jean-Marie Leclerc was a highly skilled violinist, but he wrote two suites called Recreations of Music that he said he designed to be easy to perform, probably for his amateur fans to play. Flutists Fenwick Smith and Christopher Krieger, harpsichordist John Gibbons, and cellist Laura Bluestein play Leclerc's second Recreation of Music.

0: Fenwick Smith and Christopher Krieger were flutists, with harpsichordist John Gibbons and cellist Laura Bluestein playing Jean-Marie Leclerc's second Recreation of Music. Sunday Baroque is produced at WSHU in Fairfield, Connecticut, and funded by the Richard P. Garmany Fund at Hartford Foundation for Public Giving, providing support to institutions that are committed to enriching lives in Connecticut, including Connecticut Science Center and Elizabeth Park Conservancy. Our production team includes Julie Ferdino, Jennifer Basher, Sabrina Garone, Anne Lopez, and I'm Suzanne Bona. This is Sunday Baroque. Isabel Faust plays a pristine violin made in 1704 by Antonio Stradivari. Because the instrument spent most of its first three centuries locked up and mostly unplayed until the 20th century, it earned the nickname Sleeping Beauty. Coming up on Sunday Baroque, you'll hear Isabel Faust play a virtuosic sonata by Johann Sebastian Bach on her extraordinary Sleeping Beauty violin.
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0: It's Sunday Baroque. I'm Suzanne Bona. Composer George Frideric Handel was notorious for having a huge appetite. And there are some famous stories about him at mealtime. Once, he told guests that he had very little food to offer them. And then he left the room, and then they went looking for him, but they found him chowing down in another room. Another time, at a restaurant, he was ordering three meals, and then after a while, he asked the waiter what was taking so long, and the waiter said, I was waiting for the company to arrive, and Handel exclaimed, I am the company. In 2019, recorder player Maurice Steger named his recording Mr. Handel's Dinner. Not sure if it's related to that appetite, but today you can enjoy a healthy serving from it.

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0: 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Georg Philipp Telemann was not only an excellent composer with a stellar reputation, he was also a successful businessman. 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It was one of his most lucrative projects, and this is the Overture Suite from Part 3 of Telemann's blockbuster series, played by the Concert of Nations.

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0: Jordi Savall and the Concert of Nations played the Overture Suite in B-flat major for two oboes, two solo violins, two violins, viola, and harpsichord from part three of Georg Philipp Telemann's multi-volume collection Tafel Music, or Table Music. 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
0: 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If you had been lucky enough to attend a performance of one of George Frideric Handel's operas in London during the composer's lifetime, you would have been treated to a little bonus performance during the intermissions, often played by Handel himself. Recorder virtuoso Maurice Steger and the group La Cetra's album Mr. Handel's Dinner features some of that intermission music. This is Handel's trio in C minor for flute, violin, and basso continuo.

0: From their album, Mr. Handel's Dinner, recorder-player Maury Steger and La Cetra played George Frederick Handel's trio in C minor for flute, violin, and basso continuo. Sunday Baroque is produced at WSHU in Fairfield, Connecticut, and funded by the Richard P. Garmany Fund at Hartford Foundation for Public Giving, providing support to institutions that are committed to enriching lives in Connecticut, including Connecticut Science Center and Elizabeth Park Conservancy. Our production team includes Julie Ferdino, Jennifer Basher, Sabrina Garone, Ann Lopez, and I'm Suzanne Bona. This is Sunday Baroque.
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0: French composer Vincent Dandy said that his main goal was to serve music in the deepest sense. He felt like he had an obligation as a composer to bring the highest quality music to his audience. And you get to hear some of that music now. Symphony on a French Mountain Air by Vincent Dandy.

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0: Symphony on a French Mountain Air by French composer Vincent Dandy. Catherine Coyard was the pianist with Radio Philharmonic Orchestra of France. Hope you enjoyed that performance and hope your Sunday's going well. Thanks a lot for being here.
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6: 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And trumpeter Håkon Hardenberger proves why the New York Times described him as the greatest trumpet player in the galaxy. I'm Steve Seal. 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

0: The Overture from Tannhauser by Richard Wagner. A story that covers a lot of ground in less than 15 minutes. Love, lust, and lots of mythical characters. The story based on medieval German legend. That was Philharmonia Orchestra with conductor Otto Klemperer. I'm Jalene Kahn. Thanks for being here.
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0: Hopefully you have a cheerleader in your corner. For many people, that's their parents, and it certainly is the case for Maren Alsop. She has talked about how her mother was her first feminist role model, and she was someone who couldn't tolerate the word can't. Even when Maren Alsop was 9 years old and told that girls can't conduct, her mother said that was the most ridiculous thing she had ever heard.
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0: A little bit from Fanny Mendelssohn's Piano Trio, the second movement there. Hearing a piece of music like that really makes you wonder what she could have been had her talent as a composer not been stifled while she was alive. We heard pianist Casey Raffin and also soprano saxophonist Jose Antonio Saez Cavan, and playing tenor saxophone was Ryan Smith.
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0: Jean Sibelius was a composer who dreamt of being a concert virtuoso violinist. He apparently auditioned for orchestras over and over and never got the part. Now, he might not have played with virtuosity, but Sibelius certainly wrote with it for the violin, and that comes out in this performance. Violin Concerto in D Minor by Sibelius, performed by violinist Lisa Batyashvili and Staatskapelle Berlin.

0: By Jean Sibelius, a violin concerto in D minor. That was violinist Lisa Batiashvili and Staatskapelle Berlin, led by conductor Daniel Barenboim.
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0: Polonaise by Anatole Leonov. Enrique Batiz conducted the Mexico City Philharmonic Orchestra. I'm Jillian Kahn. Thanks a lot for being here. I hope you're doing well.
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0: While so much of Beethoven's music was revolutionary, this piece was very much a product of its time. Beethoven had yet to champion the idea of the piano and orchestra performing as one. Instead, there is this respectful distance between the two with this music. But still, when the audience first heard this piece, they reacted with surprise. It's as if they knew that the seeds were being sown of a musical revolution. You'll hear a Beethoven piano concerto featuring Marta Argerich coming up in about 15 minutes. From a wind octet by Franz Kromer, this is the fourth movement.

0: Iceland Symphony Orchestra, led by Bjarte Engeset, playing Summer Song from Fantasy Pieces by Norwegian composer Agatha Grøndahl. Hope your spring is going well and you're enjoying your weekend. Thanks a lot for being here. Stick around, and in just a minute, you'll hear the great Marta Argerich play Beethoven.
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0: This is a concerto from Beethoven's early period, and it's far different from some of the others that would come later on. But you have to start somewhere, right? Even if you're Beethoven. It's his Piano Concerto No. 1. Marta Argerich performs with Philharmonia Orchestra.

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0: Marta Argerich remembers hearing Claudio Arrau playing a Beethoven concerto when she was a kid. And that was a lasting memory for her. She says that she loves Beethoven more than anything. And Argerich played with Philharmonia Orchestra Beethoven's Piano Concerto No. 1.
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0: Ensemble Bella Musica Vienna with conductor Michael Dittrich. That was New Vienna Ländler, music by Josef Lanner. 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I'm Jalene Kahn. Thanks a lot for being here.
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0: A Waltz Fantasy by the man who was widely regarded as the father of Russian music. He was Mikhail Glinka. Vasily Sinaisky conducted the BBC Philharmonic Orchestra.
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0: 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Reinhard Goebel leads Musica Antiqua of Cologne in this Chaconne.

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0: When I was a kid, I thought that music was absolutely thrilling, and I still do. Young Person's Guide to the Orchestra by Benjamin Britten. The Kansas City Symphony was conducted by Michael Stern.
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0: A concerto for two horns by Franz Josef Haydn, Hermann Baumann, and Timothy Brown, backed up by the Academy of St. Martin in the Fields.

0: A double horn concerto by Haydn, Hermann Baumann, and Timothy Brown, with Iona Brown conducting the Academy of St. Martin in the Fields.
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0: It may be true that Johann Sebastian Bach never left his native Germany, but that doesn't mean that he didn't have an intense interest of what was happening musically in other parts of Europe. He was very interested in what was going on in Italy and France. And in England. He wrote a set of 6 English suites. Rochelle Sennett plays one of them for us on a Sunday. I'm Mindy Rantner. I hope you'll stay with me. Siblings play Rachmaninoff. The tune is called The Muse. As for the siblings, they are cellist Shiku Kanemason and pianist Isita Kanemason.

0: You can almost sense the movement of the dancer Bailarín by Cuban-born American composer Tania León. David Starobin was the guitarist. Another piece for a solo player coming up in just a moment.
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0: This next music is by Johann Sebastian Bach, who reportedly never left his native Germany, but he was very interested in things that composers were doing in other countries. And he himself composed a set of six English suites for keyboard. We have a recording by pianist Rochelle Sennett.

0: pianist Rochelle Sennett. I do like to get it right, if possible. Rochelle Sennett made that recording of the English Suite No. 5 by Johann Sebastian Bach.
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0: When you think about it, it's not all that often that we get to hear a really early symphony by Mozart. This is the Symphony No. 4, James DePriest conducting the Los Angeles Chamber Orchestra.

0: James DePriest and the Los Angeles Chamber Orchestra with the Symphony No. 4 by Mozart.
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0: Sitten de Mai. If you speak Norwegian, then you know that that simply means the 17th of May. And maybe you're saying, well, okay, so what? Well, the 17th of May is Norwegian Constitution Day. I'm Mindy Ratner. We're going to celebrate with music by two Norwegian composers, the most famous by far, Edvard Grieg, and another composer from, let's just say, the next generation. He was Johan Halvorsen, and his Norwegian festival overture is on the way. Some music from China. The piece is called To Spring. It's by Chun Peixuan, and it's played by pianist Yitkin Xiao.

0: The Norwegian Festival Overture by Johan Halvorsen. The Bergen Symphony Orchestra was conducted by Karsten Andersen. Maurice Ravel's music on the way in just a moment.
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2: 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And trumpeter Håkon Hardenberger proves why the New York Times described him as the greatest trumpet player in the galaxy. I'm Steve Seal. 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
0: We usually hear Maurice Ravel's Daphnis and Chloe orchestra only, but he also included a part for Wordless Chorus, which is so much fun to sing. Here's part 3.

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0: singing the syllables ooh and ah with the deepest of feeling. That was part three of Maurice Ravel's Daphnis and Chloe, a truly international undertaking. Kazem Abdullah conducted the Aachen Symphony Orchestra with the Salt Lake Vocal Artists and the Women's Choir of the Glier Institute for Music in Kyiv, Ukraine.
1: 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But that's the reality of being an independent artist in the 21st century.
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0: How about some Beethoven? This is the Wind Sextet.

0: Beethoven having a little bit of fun with his players. That was the E-flat Wind Sextet, played by the Leipzig Radio Orchestra Winds.
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0: We are going to the movies. Many times a film will be an adaptation, say, of a novel or a memoir. And sometimes it works really well, sometimes not so much. This definitely falls into the really well category. After all, the novel on which it's based is one by Jane Austen, and here I'm talking about Sense and Sensibility. And Scottish composer Patrick Doyle composed the score. I'm Mindy Rantner, a suite from Sense and Sensibility on the way. From the Grand Fantasy Quintet by Rita Stroll, this is the Scherzo.

0: Preludio by Manuel Ponce, played by Cecilio Pereira.
1: It's not boring living in the Southern Tier or Finger Lakes. 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

0: It seems kind of unfair to call that the other Mendelssohn violin concerto, but he did write two, one that is very famous for solo violin and full orchestra, and the one we just heard in D minor for violin and string orchestra. Victoria Mulova was the soloist, and Sir Neville Mariner conducted the Academy of St. Martin in the Fields. I was looking at Victoria Mulova's discography, and earlier in her career, she recorded both Mendelssohn concerti.
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